0: award-winning DJ Monte.
1: Hey, what's happening? It's Best Friend Friday.
0: Yeah, it
2: is. Best Friend Friday.
0: Yeah, it is.
1: Hey, man. Hey.
2: What's up, best friend?
1: What's happening, best friend? Hey, man. Shout out to all the best friends out there. You know, I got a lot of them out there in the street.
0: Yeah. Hey, I like to add my best friends to my close friends on Instagram.
1: Mm-hmm. Yeah, I do too, but I don't really be posting that.
0: Yo.
1: Yeah.
0: What is your Instagram?
1: DJ Monte.
0: That's DJ Montay. How you know that? Somebody want a copy of this mix?
1: Man, y'all follow me on that Instagram. You know, maybe I add you to my close friends, or, you know, best friends, whatever. How we do it?
3: Hey, what it do? What it do? Mr. Futuristic, Mr. Ain't I, Mr. Futuristic Love, Mr. Sancho Leela, Mr. Lamborghini Leela. And right now you posted on the corner with Incognito and a pretty girl with the pink glasses. You see what I'm saying? You know who she is. Y'all are biggest show ever in the world. They doing their thing and they going places fast. And then I sincerely mean it's posted on the corner, straight out of home of Atlanta, Georgia. Let's go.
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0: She be her own style. 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
2: Yeah, my boy, I like that. Woo-hoo. Hey, somebody want a copy of that mix?
1: I'ma sit you right here, okay? DJ. 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
3: 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The world stays posted on

0: 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You post it on the corner.
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Success feel better, independent. 9-11 at the Valley Atlantic. 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
1: Never chase bread, chase the vision. 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Success feel better, independent. 9-11 at the Valley out in Linnet. Big Master P vibe, no limit. 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
4: 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And yeah, Autumn like this season on the beat. And yeah, I would definitely get Jeff Bezos. 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Y'all have a great day.
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1: And say my whole hood got it under investigation. And know they talk that stick talk, that stick talk.
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1: 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And know we talk that lick talk, that lick talk. $10 million cash, friend. Started sipping syrup, I've been geeked there since. 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
4: 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This your homeboy Ice Cube. 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
8: 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Like, this is Latasha Clark. Oh, I said my whole name. Y'all,

0: 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And as always, we're posted on the corner. 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

rolling, but I'm trying to ride. 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
1: What's up, everybody? This is Pastor Mike Jr. And there's a word that should come to mind and make you smile. It's called incognito. Incognito means I'm able to be in a room, but not in a room. It means I'm able to move, but people may not detect me. And if somebody listening to me right now, you're frustrated because you're asking for popularity, but you don't know how to manage the seasons of being incognito. Incognito does not mean I don't have it. It means I don't have to flaunt it. It means I am who I am and I'm comfortable in my own skin. So every time you tune on to Incognito, you're not just listening to music. You're not just vibing with your favorite people. What you're saying is that I'm going to be the person in my family who can win and remain humble. Win and not be over the top. Win and just remain who I am. Don't let anybody rush you. It's a generation of people who are rising who are going to be blessed and still know how to be incognito.
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0: Hey, this is Michelle. I just wanted to tell you guys that about 3 months ago, I did lose my car. It was in a wreck or whatever. But I'm just trying to raise $200 so I can get another rental car. So I can just get back out here and get back to working.
1: But I'm telling you right now, to me personally, that story worth about $20.
2: That's all she needs. She needs $200. So both people get $20 CBI.
1: I know.
0: My Cash App is Love, L-O-V-E, Michelle.
1: Yeah, I keep thinking about the singer.
2: But thank you, mama.
0: Something yes, that's in my me. Heart. Y'all want me to
1: something
0: sing?
1: No. Yes, I do. Actually, I do for $200. I actually do want a little tune. I do. I would love it. Yes, I would, actually.
0: Where are my standing at?
1: Hey.
0: Spending that money fast.
1: Hey.
2: Oh, my goodness.
1: Let's go.
2: All right, Michelle.
1: All right, Michelle.
2: I was going to give you 20 until you started singing. Now I'm going to give you 19.
0: Oh, my gosh. Stop playing with me.
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4: 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Oh, yeah. Cold world. 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Yeah, this is for all the fans that waited, that hated. 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
1: Period. Hey, have you ever thought about when stuff like the BET Awards and the Grammys happen? People like Chief Keef and NBA YoungBoy like don't get no recognition in that. And Data of Michael Jackson in their own way, especially NBA YoungBoy.
2: Boosie.
1: Yep. Especially Boosie. Boosie need a little icon award.
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1: Who?
2: 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You're right, Megan Thee Stallion.
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2: 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I still can taste those lamb chops from last night.
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2: 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I couldn't keep up with you. You kept going outside.
3: I didn't want to leave. The DJ had everybody singing. 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
2: So when are we going back?
3: I'm going back for the R&B brunch Saturday and Sunday. 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We about to have a good time. Are you coming?
2: You know it. We going to Lolly's.
3: We going to Lolly's.
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2: 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Ricky Rose. Big X the plug. It's bigger than ever. We living large on this side. Double M. Set in stone.
3: Maybach music. Whoa.

0: So kicking it with Master P. Charlamagne?
1: When I think about this No Limit Cash Money Tour, man, it feels like two black-owned empires celebrating survival.
2: Yeah.
1: Is that what this tour represents?
2: Nah, it definitely is, man, because any side, we all could not be here. That's how real it was. You know, when you see my story, see my movie.
3: I was wondering if you had a date yet, because I saw it, and I saw your son Hersey said he's playing you the older.
2: Not yet. He's okay. Still trying to figure it out.
3: Oh, but he's still auditioning.
2: We don't just get nobody nothing, but you okay. Gotta work for it. So I told him if he get the role in Snoop movie to play me, then it's all good.
3: All right.
2: You know what I'm saying?
3: Okay, because you could kind of see it a little bit. Because,
2: too, for me, this generation, I really want them to understand hard work and preparation. That's all my kids.
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1: Never chase bread, chase the vision. Make your word when you say it, be the business. No cap, God am a witness. Success feel better, independent. 9-11 at the Valley, at Atlantic. Big Master P vibe, no limit. 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
3: Maybach music. Huh.

0: whatever. But I'm just trying to raise $200 so I can get another rent supply, so I can just get back out here and get back to working.
1: But I'm telling you right now, to me personally, that story worth about $20.
2: That's all she needs. She needs $200. So both people get $20 CBI.
1: I know.
0: My Cash App is Love, L-O-V-E, Michelle.
1: Yeah, I keep thinking about the singer.
2: Well, thank you, Mama.
0: Yes, that's me. Y'all want me to sing?
1: No. Yes, I do. Actually, I do for $200. I actually do want a little tune. I do. I would love it. Yes, I would, actually.
0: Where are my skimming at?
1: Hey.
0: Spinning that money fast.
1: Hey.
2: Oh, my goodness.
1: Let's go.
2: All right, Michelle.
1: All right, Michelle.
2: I was going to give you 20 until you started singing. Now I'm going to give you 19.
0: Oh, my God. Stop playing with me.
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1: 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People like Chief Keef and NBA YoungBoy like don't get no recognition in that. And Data of Michael Jackson in their own way, especially NBA YoungBoy.
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2: 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You're right, Megan Thee Stallion.
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1: This is a News 13 Network weather update. I'm meteorologist Frank Johnson. The chance for thunderstorms will continue through the weekend. In our forecast for tonight, partly cloudy, warm and muggy. Watch for some patchy fog, a low of 76 degrees. Tomorrow, partly sunny with scattered thunderstorms, the high up to 88. And on Sunday, partly sunny with a chance for a thunderstorm and a high of 88. 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

DB in heels. 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I'm Mrs. One of One. Fall in love every time we link. Yeah, you got me sprung.com. 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That's my

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0: girl, you a 10. 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
1: When I think about this No Limit Cash Money tour, man, it feels like two black-owned empires celebrating survival.
2: Yeah.
1: Is that what this tour represents?
2: Nah, it definitely is, man, because any side, we all could not be here. That's how real it was. You know, when you see my story, see my movie.
3: I was wondering if you had a date yet, because I saw it, and I saw your son Hersey said he's playing you the older.
2: Not yet. He's still trying to figure it out.
3: Oh, he's still auditioning.
2: We don't just get nobody nothing, but you gotta work for it. So I told him if he get the role in Snoop movie to play me, then it's all good.
3: Right.
2: You know what I'm saying?
3: Okay, because you could kind of see it a little bit.
2: Because, too, for me, this generation, I really want them to understand hard work and preparation.
4: That's
2: all
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6: 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You kept going outside.
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Myrtle Beach, Lawrence, Georgetown, Atlantic Beach, Pauley's Island, Andrews, North Myrtle Beach, Merle's Inlet, and Socastee. 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
11: 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My name is Claudine Lance Schofield, and I'm really honored to have joining me on this morning the CEO of Healthcare Partners of South Carolina, Santina Mayo. Some exciting things are going on at Healthcare Partners, so we're really honored to have you on this morning. Good morning to you.
12: Good morning, Claudine. Thank you so much for having me on.
11: Well, listen, it's an honor to have you on, and it's been a while since you've been on. So if you could take the opportunity before we jump into it to tell our listeners a little bit about yourself.
12: Absolutely. Again, my name is Santina Mayo. I am the CEO of Healthcare Partners. I have been here going on 10 years. I'm originally from New York, and it's great to be in South Carolina.
11: Awesome. Well, good to have you. And so you had an exciting week. Today actually wraps up the National Health Center Week 2026. So tell our listeners, what does this week mean to Healthcare Partners of South Carolina?
12: National Health Center Week is a time when over 1,500 community health centers across the nation come together to celebrate the 52 million patients we serve nationally. But at its core, it's about local impact, celebrating our patients, our dedicated staff, our board of directors, and the communities that trust us every single day.
11: That is awesome. That is really good. And so, you know, Ms. Mayo, speaking of local impact, let's share a bit about where Healthcare Partners began and how much the organization has expanded since those early days.
12: Healthcare Partners of South Carolina started 47 years ago, back in 1979. We started with humble beginnings in Britain's Neck and have grown to the five locations you see today throughout nearly five decades of expansion across Horry, Marion, and Florence counties. Our mission to care for the community has remained exactly the same. We believe where you live shouldn't determine the quality of care you receive.
11: That's awesome. And, you know, speaking of where you live, since you mentioned those five locations across the region, for our listeners, do you mind telling us exactly the area they're serving?
12: Absolutely. We want to make sure care is always close to home. Right now, we operate community health centers in Conway, Marion, Johnsonville, Singleton Ridge Road, and as we just mentioned, Britain's Neck. For nearly five decades, our teams have walked alongside local families through every stage of life at these locations.
11: Well, that's awesome. And so accessible to areas, Conway, and you talked about Marion, Britain's Neck, and those are the areas I'm sure it's very, very beneficial to. Am I correct?
12: You are absolutely correct.
11: That's awesome. And so let's talk about the fact that sometimes it's lingering misconceptions that community health centers are only for the underserved or uninsured. But the reality is, who is walking through the doors today look very different. Would you agree or disagree?
12: Well, Claudine, I love busting this myth. The truth is, a rapidly growing segment of our patient base consists of working professionals, local business owners, and families with commercial private insurance. 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
11: That's great. 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
12: So we know how hard it is for working parents or shift workers to take time off during standard 9 to 5 hours. That's why our Conway location offers extended weekday hours and weekend access. We are open Monday and Tuesday from 8 a.m. to 7 p.m., Wednesday through Friday from 8 a.m. to 5 p.m., and on Saturdays for walk-ins from 8 to 1, and we also offer extended dental hours for our Marion patients until 6 p.m.
11: That's really good. So you're taking in consideration the people that are working. And so the days of saying, well, I can't go to the doctor because I'm at work, then you could schedule a time a little bit later that evening. That is amazing.
12: And that is absolutely correct.
11: So how long have those hours have been in operation?
12: So we increased our Saturday hours and our Monday and Tuesday to 8 p.m. It's been several months. We started last year with our Monday and Tuesday late hours. And a couple months ago, we just started our Saturday hours as well. And then we extended it for the Marion Dental. And that started probably about 2 months ago as well.
11: So, you know, let's talk about something that's really important. Let's talk about prescription cost. 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
12: Yeah, the 340B program.
11: Okay. Correct. All right. So for our listeners, can you explain how that works?
12: The 340B program was created over 30 years ago to allow health centers like ours to stretch federal resources and purchase medications at discounted rates. 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
11: Wow. So I think that's always been a problem, you know, even when, you know, someone goes to the doctor, they're always concerned about getting their medication or prescription. So what does this discount mean for patients practically in layman's term? What does it mean?
12: Without 340B pricing, patients are often forced to make heartbreaking choices like splitting pills or deciding between buying food or taking life-sustaining medication. 340B keeps copays affordable and ensures prescribed treatment plans are actually followed.
11: Wow, that is amazing. And that's good. Again, that's good for the people that you serve here in Conway. And does that apply to the other locations as well?
12: It applies to all our locations, all five locations. And I also want to mention, and I think I said it earlier, but the 340B, the savings that we get from that goes back into the community. It goes back into the patient care. There's a lot of different things that we are offering our patients, and we're able to do that from the savings that we get from the 340B.
11: Wow, that's great. And I don't know if I say 340B, but now I know what it is. So that is absolutely amazing. So anything else you want to add as it relates to prescription? Because that's been a biggie for so many years and for so many people.
12: I think that, you know, for our patients that currently use Healthcare Partners and for new patients that want to be part of our family, being able to access these prescriptions that are affordable is key. Mm-hmm. You go to the doctor, you have high blood pressure, you have diabetes, that's part of it. But now I have to take my medications. And like I stated earlier, if the prescriptions are too expensive, I'm not going to take the pills. Or I'm going to make them last longer. I'm going to cut them in half.
11: Right.
12: That's not what they're supposed to be doing.
11: Mm.
12: We make it affordable so every patient can afford their medication and take it as prescribed.
11: Wow. Listen, that is really great. It sounds like you're serving with heart. I mean, because to be honest with you, all providers, are they really concerned about the well-being? I'm not sure, but I just know that it sounds like at Healthcare Partners, you really are interested in the total well-being of your clients.
12: And that is correct. It is. We want to take care of the whole body, the whole person.
11: It's awesome.
12: Under one roof. So we do. We, our providers definitely practice. It's heart with care. Care with heart. Heart with care. They go together. Heart and care go together.
11: Not just a cliche, right?
12: All right.
11: So once again, you're listening to Sound Off. I'm really honored to have joining me on this week, Santino Mayo, the CEO of Healthcare Partners of South Carolina. We got to say thank you to all of our amazing sponsors. Stay tuned. We'll be right back.
1: 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Be empowered. 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
1: Good morning. This is the News 13 Network weather update. I'm meteorologist Krista Chang. Temperatures are in the mid and upper 70s. By the afternoon, we'll warm up into the upper 80s and lower 90s. We'll see partly cloudy skies throughout the day with a chance for some scattered showers and thunderstorms into the afternoon. We'll see more chances for Sunday into Monday, and then we dry up Tuesday and Wednesday. 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
5: 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My name is Claudine Lance Schofield, and really honored to have joining me on this morning as our very special guest, Santina Mayo, the CEO of Healthcare Partners of South Carolina. Good morning to you once again.
6: Good morning. Thank you so much for having me on board.
5: Well, listen, it's an honor to have you on. You're sharing such vital information, and I'm excited what's to come. And so let's jump back into it. I want to go back, if it's okay with you, to talk about the 340B. Now, with something so critical to patient health, is this program secure, or is there a need to advocate for it right now?
6: It is actually a crucial time to advocate for this program on behalf of all of our patients. Currently, administrative rebate models and manufacturer restrictions threaten 340B by replacing upfront drug discounts with delayed rebates. We stand strongly with the National Association of Community Health Centers to advocate for policies like the Community Health Center Drug Pricing Protection Act. We have to protect these upfront discounts at the point of care because our patients' health depends on it. So patients, community leaders, everyone, please advocate, get out there and let them know to, you know, the 340B program that, could have an impact on community health centers. Please, everybody, reach out to community leaders, reach out to Congress, legislators, anyone that will listen, to try to keep this program and don't make any cuts in the program at all.
5: And so when our listeners and people we're connected with that we can spread the word, what exactly, we know it's the 340B Act, but what exactly, what type of language would it be best for them to use to make sure that we have the correct language when we advocate for it? So I know it's the 340B, but what should we say? We want them to make sure that it's not cut or, you know, I think just for layman's term, I think that would help if we know specifically some language that we can use when we advocate.
6: I think that if they advocate starting with community health centers, it doesn't matter what community health center, that you belong to, but definitely if you're part of Healthcare Partners, is the prescription program. So if they don't remember the 340B, but they should say the 340B, it's a prescription program. And again, it's the program that has been under attack for community health centers. Trying to cut, they want to create a rebate model. But what we're asking for is to keep it the way that it's been for all these years. Do not change it for community health centers.
5: That definitely helps. No changes. Don't fix what's not broken.
6: Correct.
5: Great. I want our listeners to make sure that we are advocating because it's an absolutely amazing program and we don't want to lose it. So thank you for sharing that. And so the next thing I want to talk about, Mrs. Mayo, anyone that's driving down 4th Avenue in Conway, South Carolina, has noticed a major construction underway. So tell us about the massive, and I mean massive, new project and what it means for the community.
6: Definitely. This is definitely a major accomplishment for us and the most historic chapter in our 47-year history. You know, Conway is changing, as you know, and growing so much right now. And we are incredibly proud to be building right alongside of it. You know, on the 4th Avenue corridor, active construction is underway on our brand new 55,000 square foot health facility. We are so excited about this project of ours. It's so long overdue. It's well-deserved. We can't be more excited for the community, for our patients, our board of directors, This is truly an amazing project that has started. And once it's completed, what this will do for the community and our patients, I can't even put into words.
0: So, Mrs. Mayo, for our listeners, you know, someone might be curious about how long has Healthcare Partners been around?
6: Healthcare Partners has been around for 47 years. That's a very long time.
0: That is a very long time. That is amazing. And so now to have a state-of-the-art building, oh my gosh, that's going to be, I know you said you can't put it into words, but how will this new location change the way you deliver care to families?
6: Well, we are replacing a century-old building with a state-of-the-art facility designed specifically for the 21st century healthcare delivery. Instead of patients having to travel to multiple offices across town, this new Conway location will consolidate 9 services under one roof.
0: That is amazing. That is, you talk about convenience.
6: Yeah. Yes.
0: I'm thinking one-stop shop. I mean, really, in a sense.
6: Yes, because currently right now in Conway, you know, we have our main office, the clinical office, but then we have optometry alongside the clinical office. We have dental on the mobile unit. So what we're able to do next year when this facility opens all under one roof, state-of-the-art building, we are able, our patients can just come through one door and have all these services under one roof.
0: That's awesome. That is absolutely amazing. So when can the community expect it to open?
6: Well, the general contractor, which is Mashburn Construction, they are making incredible progress. And we are on track for the fall of 2027 with the grand opening. You know, as Conway continues to expand, you know, this facility isn't just concrete and brick. We are building for the future, which is why we refer to this project as a cornerstone of care for generations to come.
0: That is great. And so let's talk about, you know, a massive health facility like this doesn't just happen overnight. So who has been the working behind the scenes to help make this vision a reality for the Conway community?
6: Yeah, and you know, you're absolutely correct. A project at this scale happens because a community truly comes together. I want to give a very special shout out to our volunteer board of directors. First and foremost, we couldn't do it without our board of directors. So I'm very proud and honored to be the CEO of this organization with this wonderful board of directors that we currently have. Their tireless dedication to this community and our mission is what makes milestones like this possible. I also have to express our deepest gratitude to our finance partners at First Citizens Bank, especially Lee Belcher, who they have been instrumental in this journey. Together with the City of Conway and our local Chamber of Commerce, they are helping us build something incredible.
0: Sure.

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1: That is amazing. I'm telling you, I can't say enough about it. Again, when you drive by 4th Avenue, it is really amazing to see, you know, the building going up and the excitement that's in the air. I'm telling you, you said it, you don't know how to put that to word, but for you as the CEO, just talk about, I mean, I know you're proud and you appreciate all of the people that has made it happen, but just, you know, take us forward. What do you hope that, you know, this does for the community?
0: I think that being able to move from an outdated building where we're currently at here in Conway, and again, to the state-of-the-art building with everything under one roof, our patients having to come in again through one door and being able to access 9 different services, our drive-through pharmacy, so they can either go to the window on their way out, pick up their prescriptions. If they choose to get in their car, they don't have to leave our parking lot. They can just drive through to pick up their prescriptions. And the fact that it's a state-of-the-art building, new technology, new equipment, new furniture, everything is going to be brand new in this building. And being able to help more people, because again, this is a 55,000 square foot building, which is much larger than where we're currently at right now, right? More access to patients. So we can see more patients, we can help more people, and we can offer more services, because there's plenty of room to grow in that building.
1: Wow, that is so good. So that's what we're talking about. Our very special guest on this week is the CEO of Healthcare Partners of South Carolina, Santino Mayo. And I'm telling you, this is some great information, some exciting information. And so we got to say thank you to all of our amazing sponsors. Stay tuned. We'll be right back.
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4: 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I did just wanted to tell you guys that about 3 months ago, I did lose my car. 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
4: 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Y'all want me to sing?
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4: Where am my skimming at?
5: Hey.
6: Oh my goodness.
5: All right, Michelle.
6: I was going to give you 20 until you started singing. 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
3: 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My name is Claudine Lance Schofield, and really honored to have joining me on this morning the CEO of Healthcare Partners of South Carolina, Santina Mayo. Good morning to you once again.
4: Good morning. Thank you so much for having me.
3: This has been our pleasure. And we're really honored that, you know, you're able to share such vital information to our listeners and all the excitement that's going on about the new building. I'm telling you, I think the entire show, we could have probably talked about that. But, you know, what I want to talk about now, you know, since it's August and back to school season, is every parent's mind is thinking about getting their kids ready, and it's overwhelming with all the different medical requirements. So how does Healthcare Partners of South Carolina make this easier for local families?
4: That's a great question. And as a parent, I know exactly how stressful it can be trying to run across town to three different offices just to get your kids ready for the school year. Because our offices provide true whole person care, families don't have to do that anymore. You can come to us for their annual checkups, their sports physicals, their comprehensive eye exams, and dental cleanings, all under one roof. You don't have to go to several different offices. 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Again, so you don't have to run between across town, multiple offices, multiple places, drop the kids off here for dental, drop them off to get their eyes checked. All you have to do is come to Healthcare Partners of South Carolina, and we are here. 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You have to walk from one building to the other. They're side by side to get your dental, your medical, your vision. And if you need a prescription, you can get the prescription, and then you can get in your car and go home.
3: That's great. And, you know, as parents, again, you mentioned that we really appreciate convenience, because there's so many other things that you have to take in consideration that you got going on. So that is definitely, that's wonderful. And so now I want to talk about, Mrs. Mayo, the visibility of Healthcare Partners, not only inside of the building, but also in the community. And I'm talking from personal experiences and, you know, not only at the schools, but at health fairs and other community events. You are definitely, Healthcare Partners of South Carolina is tied to the community. So let's talk about the importance of making sure that you're visible and your impact in the community.
4: Absolutely. You know, with all our partners in the communities and the communities that we serve, not just Horry County, again, you know, Marion and Florence counties as well. You know, community is our absolute focus, you know, and that means meeting people exactly where they are. Our team is at events week after week. You know, we're constantly talking to local business owners. We're setting up resources in our community libraries, and we are actively participating in major outreach events like local back to school events and community baby showers. You know, we do so many things, you know, with our partners. You know, we host backpacks. You know, we go to the schools locally and pass out backpacks. You know, we've done some, you know, eye exams. We gave out glasses, you know, like at Conway High School. You know, mm-hmm. We go to Head Start. We do dental screenings. You know, we do vision screenings. We're doing medical screenings as well. So our partners in the communities really make us make what we are. I mean, it is without our partners, you know, that truly, you know, keep us engaged. And, you know, we get back to what we do best. Community health centers are out there every day, week to week, in the communities that we serve.
3: That is amazing. And so I think earlier you talked about service with heart. Correct me and tell me exactly what it is. But I know it sounds like Healthcare Partners of South Carolina is intentional about making sure the impact is not only just the adults, but young people as well. I know I can tell you from working at Conway High School, when those young people got those glasses, it's almost like it opened them up to a brand new world. So that was absolutely impactful.
4: And I think those are the things that, you know, community health centers started with, that, you know, it's identifying all these barriers that For the people that can't get into our office, what do? We go out there and we identify the needs of the communities and how can we help them? If they can't get to us, how can we get to them? So we have mobile units. You know, we have our mobile optometry unit that we use when we went to Conway High School. We have our mobile dental unit. We have a mobile medical unit as well. You know, we also have transportation. So if people can't get to us, we will go and pick them up and bring them to one of our locations. And, you know, just to go back to what you had said, you know, health with heart. I think that what's missing in today's healthcare is that we forget that there is a person attached. You know, when they come in and they say, I have a problem, you know, I have a cold or I have an ear infection. When they come to Healthcare Partners, we're not only going to take care of what they came in for, but we're going to say to them, did you have your mammogram? If you're a female or a male, did you have your mammogram? Did you have your colonoscopy? You know, we're going to check them to make sure that their A1C, their sugar levels are where they're supposed to be. We're going to educate them. We have a state-of-the-art diabetes prevention program. You know, we connect them, you know, with our team. So it's not just you're going to come in and we're going to say, take care of your cold or your sniffles or your ear infection. We want to make sure we're taking care of the whole person, not just the one symptom that they came in for.
3: It's amazing. And so I'm thinking if you have a family that needs to bring their child to see the pediatrician, you know, after the pediatrician, then mom can see a doctor and then dad can see a doctor. So it sounds like it's services for the entire family.
4: It's absolutely for the entire family. You could, you know, you could bring your child again to see the pediatrician. You could see your other child could see family medicine or maybe a dental appointment or an eye appointment, check, get their vision checked. And then there's a prescription. They don't have to get in their car with their sick child anymore and then drive somewhere else to pick up their prescription. They don't have to leave our facility. When they're finished with their doctor's office and their visit, they just go out to our pharmacy, which we have wonderful staff across all our locations, and they can get their prescription filled, and then they can go in the car, and the mom or the dad can take the kids home without having to put them back in the car. Let's go to a drugstore to pick up the prescription. They can just leave here, go back home, take care of their family, and make sure that they have everything that they need.
3: That's great. And I know you have some amazing healthcare providers, and I know you can't name everyone, but, you know, I think this is an opportunity where you can definitely brag on the services that are provided in terms of the quality that you have through your healthcare providers.
4: 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Every day they come in, they show up, they come in with a smile on their face. They're here to take care of our patients. And it is amazing to watch this team into action. I mean, the way that they talk to our patients, the way that they care for their patients, the way that they go out of their way to make sure that we take care of our patients, any patient that comes through our doors, they are truly incredible. And as a CEO of Healthcare Partners, I am honored. I am very proud to lead this organization with such great employees that we have.
3: That is awesome. So before we end, let's talk about the National Health Center Week. Tell us a little bit about that.
4: So, Claudine, this week has been absolutely amazing. You know, National Health Center Week 2026, you know, gave us such a wonderful opportunity to step back and really celebrate our incredible patients, not just our patients, but our dedicated staff and also our community partners, you know, our mission and our very bright future. 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
3: Wow, that is great. I'm telling you, I just know you have some exciting things going on, you know, and in appreciation to everyone that does such an amazing job. And so I think it's great that you actually paused to make sure that Health Center Week or National Health Center Week is observed. So I just wanted to talk about that. But, you know, again, thank you so much for coming on and sharing such vital information. Conway is excited about what's happening with this state-of-the-art facility that's coming up. And so, you know, next time you come on, you know, hopefully we'll be able to talk a lot more about what's going on with the facility. But what I would like for you to do, if I know you shouted out everyone, but I want you to take the opportunity to give us some final thoughts. And maybe if you want to shout anyone else out, you can do that as well.
4: So first, you know, I would like to thank you for giving me this opportunity to come on here and talk about, you know, what's really important, not just to myself, but to Healthcare Partners of South Carolina. It is an honor and a privilege to take care of all these patients and the communities that we serve. So I want to thank all of our patients, the communities, all our partners, again, our wonderful staff that we have, our board of directors. I don't want to leave anybody out, but I also have to give a shout out to my family who supports what I do. It's not an easy job. It's a very rewarding job. It takes up a lot of my time and I have to have a supportive family, for me to be able to do what I do day in and day out. Our mission here at Healthcare Partners, you know, we take care of everyone regardless of their ability to pay. And I just want everybody to know that give us an opportunity. If you haven't tried us yet, or if you tried us in the past, if you were coming here years ago, we are, you know, we're doing a lot of rebranding. We haven't forgotten where we came from, but our mission has always been the same. We take care of patients, one person at a time, the whole body, the whole mind, the whole person. So thank you again for allowing me to share these wonderful things that we do every single day.
3: And thank you. Again, you shared such vital information, and for that, we really appreciate you. As always, we have to send out major love to our amazing sponsors. Shout out to you, our wonderful listeners. Until next week, God bless you all. And remember, we sound off.

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1: Well, well, here we are. Check 1, 2. The weekend's here.
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9: 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This is Dr. Dre.
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19: What up, y'all? 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
14: It's your girl, Jess Hilarious.
15: And I go by the name of Charlamagne the God. And welcome to Weekends with the Breakfast Club. Hello.
19: Yes, we count down the 20 biggest joints in the country requested by you. And we got some special guests joining us this week.
15: Who we got? Who we got?
19: We got Jacquees. He'll be joining us.
14: He got a new album. It's called Move 2. And he just dropped a single. It's called Accuse Me. So listen to that.
19: That's right. And also, K. Michelle will be joining us.
15: Oh, salute to K. Michelle. She got a new single called Jesus and Whiskey.
19: That's right.
15: And it's doing really good on the country charts. And she performed it live here on The Breakfast Club. So we'll get all that on for you.
19: That's right. Jess is going to be fixing somebody's mess. Lauren has the latest. And Charlamagne, your donkey of the week. What you doing with that?
15: Donkey of the week is going to a whole family. Okay, the Lackards. They tried to catch somebody lacking. They need to come to the front of the congregation. We'd like to have a word with them.
19: All right. Well, let's jump right into it. Here's number 20. It's Lil Baby with Dead Fresh. It's Weekends with The Breakfast Club.
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0: 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Yeah. 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

What up, y'all? It's your girl, Jess Hilarious, right here on Weekends with the Breakfast Club. That was Legacy from J. Cole. Now here's number 15, Skilla Baby and Chris Brown featuring Bryce Tiller. It's called Face Cut, right here on Weekends with the Breakfast Club.

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1: Number 14.
2: I ain't even

0: Yep, Charlamagne Tha God here. Weekends at the Breakfast Club. That was the number 13 song, Motion Party, from Boss Man D-Lo. Now, Envy, you got the exclusive of the week coming?
1: Yep, it's courtesy of our very own Cardi B, and it's Weekends with the Breakfast Club.

0: Right.
1: Oh, okay. She's talking about Chris Brown, y'all. Okay. Now,
2: is this Chris the third? Right.
1: What you need? So look, yeah, this Chris is the third. Chris.
0: Me and my dude.
1: And the last one.
0: We've been together for like 7 years, whatever.
1: Uh-huh.
0: All right. Last year, we had a little hiccup because in the beginning, he was doing his thing, like, tried to say, like, oh, we're together, but we're not together. All right. So he was telling me that. So I'm going to go out here and do my own thing.
1: Oh.
0: So he found out I was doing my little thingy because he didn't know that I knew that he was doing.
1: I was doing my little thingy.
0: Yeah, like, so
1: okay.
0: He found out it broke his heart. Okay.
1: Yeah.
0: He moved out of my place and moved back with his baby mother.
1: What?
0: We still talk, yeah.
1: And wait. And y'all still talk?
0: Yeah, like, you know, that's still my dude, whatever. But
1: nah, that's y'all doing or whatever. That's crazy. I'm not playing with you.
0: But like, it's like, I ain't no dummy. And I be telling him like, yo, what's up? Like, are we together? What are we doing? I feel some type of way because you live with your baby mother. Now, if the roles is reversed, you want to be accepting this.
1: Exactly. So what you talking about? I ain't no dummy. But then I asked him, like, what is we doing? We together? You know y'all ain't together. All y'all together, if that's the case. All y'all. And you broke up with him and he moved with his baby mother. Listen, they was already smashing and doing what they was doing anyway. Because how could you just so conveniently move back with your baby mother after we broke up like that? The baby mother ain't even supposed to be on standby like that.
0: Mind you, he always trying to say, yeah, I'm there for the kids. Okay, you there for the kids, but nah, my God.
1: Oldest trick in the book. Listen.
0: That's what I'm saying. So, like, would I be wrong if he's telling me, oh, he not doing that behind my back, him and his baby mother not doing things. But, you know, us women, we be getting that little stomach intuition.
1: Yeah.
0: And it's just like, I'm not going to ignore it. And I told him, like, if you do anything behind my back again, I'm not staying. I'm leaving.
1: Yeah. Yeah. What does he say when you say that?
0: Am I supposed to take his word this time or just
1: no, boo.
0: Like,
1: no, you're not. You weren't supposed to take it you weren't supposed to take it the first 12 times either. No, you ain't stupid, so stop acting stupid. Get the on, okay?
2: Dummy.
1: That was not me. That was not me. What you say?
0: I love him.
1: Exactly. And that's we be so in love that we so damn dumb. That's the problem. No. And it ain't that much good D in his, and listen.
0: Girl, we be going at it.
1: Listen, I see. Cause that's the only thing that's holding you. That's the only thing he can do for you is sexually satisfy you. He not paying no bills for you. He not making you feel good. He not pouring into you. He's not emotionally intelligent. You know what I'm saying? You can't confide in him cause he gonna tell a baby mother cause that's who he land with. You know what I mean?
0: That's what I'm saying.
1: Exactly.
0: Like, I got my own. I don't ask nobody for nothing. I don't need nothing.
1: Exactly.
0: But like, damn.
1: Exactly, Bookie. Gotta get it right. Mm-hmm. Gotta get that together. Leave him alone.
0: I'm gonna put my other 10 toes down. And
1: yes. Put the other 9 down. You got 1 toe down now. Put the other 9 down. It's a whole bunch of dudes up in Newark that you could be dealing with other than. This man. Well, go right over. Go down to Philly. Go Philly right there.
0: I heard about those.
1: All right, Atlantic City, right there. Atlantic City. Come up to New York.
3: She go to Jersey City. She go to Oranges. Right,
1: you know what? Some good guys are Hoboken. Go slide through Hoboken.
2: Man, just be a stud.
1: She can't.
0: He's so much fun. Like, we be having fun and but damn, I just want the relationship.
1: Yup, see? And you not gonna get that. Because guess who else want the relationship? His baby mother. Both of y'all unhappy. Both of y'all talking to somebody right now about what y'all should do about him. You just talking to me and God knows who she's talking to.
0: We just did a little mini vacay. We went to PA for his friend's birthday party. Well, for his friend's birthday.
1: Aww.
2: That was y'all called a vacation.
0: We be taking trips like here and there tonight at my house. Like,
1: where y'all go? Where y'all go for the trip?
0: I mean, we went to Donnie Park. We stayed in PA, got the Airbnb, and we just all
1: did. That's all right. A little road trip. That's what's up. Yeah. But what happened after the vacation? He went back home, right? Damn. So, yeah.
2: Damn.
1: So, how about you leave him alone?
0: His birthday today, too.
1: Damn. Okay. Well, look.
3: She already hit him.
1: Listen. His birthday today, he got 2 bras. He got 2 of y'all.
3: She already hit him. He said happy birthday
1: he
3: already.
1: He woke up to the birthday sex from the baby mother, then he gonna go to sleep to the birthday sex with you.
3: Hey.
2: Well, take him to the Poconos. Go have sex in that damn big-ass wine. That wine.

0: tub.
1: The wine tub or the hot tub.
2: I mean, if you're going to keep on doing it, baby,
0: take
2: keep
0: the champagne out.
2: But okay. I'm telling you. You ain't call up here for me to tell to get the you know give you permission to keep dealing with him because you gonna keep dealing with him. But I'm telling you, you should not. That's it.
3: I shouldn't. I know better.
2: Yeah, you do. But
3: all right, girl.
2: All right, girl.
3: Thank you.
2: Yeah.
1: All right, mama.
3: I love y'all.
2: I love you too.
3: And I listen to y'all while I'm at work. I work at the post office, so I be having my headphones on and listen to my little two episodes I missed.
1: Well, thank you, mama.
2: Thank you. Thank you, Boogie.
1: All right, salute to Jess for fixing that mess, Jess.
2: That's right. And next weekend, I'm in the Bay, y'all. I'm coming to Pleasanton, California. I'll be back at Tommy T's August 14th, August 15th. We got four shows, so get your tickets at JustHilariousOfficial.com.
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5: Donkey of the Week is going to a whole family. Yes, a man, a woman, and child. A husband, a mother, a son. Okay, the family is the Lackards. All right, Mount Vernon Deputy Police Commissioner Jennifer Lackard, who is 49. Her husband, James Lackard. And their 20-year-old son, Chase Lackard. Yes, today's hee-haw is a family pack, ladies and gentlemen. Okay, let me read you the headline from the New York Post. It says, NY police bigwig husband help goon son plan gangland shooting and mom was getaway driver. I repeat, the Mount Vernon Deputy Police Commissioner Jennifer Lackard helped her son plan a gangland shooting and she was the getaway driver. You can't make this kind of stuff up. Let's go to ABC 7NY for the report, please.
6: This chilling surveillance image from November 2024 shows a 19-year-old pointing a gun at an NYPD officer in the Bronx. An officer shot him in the leg that rainy night, and the young man, later identified as Chase Lackard of Soundview, was arrested on weapons and menacing charges. Officials that night said he was a gang member with a criminal history who never should have been on the street. Now, a year and a half later, his mom, Jennifer Lackard, was in court, charged with being her son's getaway driver after he aimed a gun again, this time firing several times, right behind the Bronx courthouse June 29th. He was in court that morning. Prosecutors said this shooting was also caught on surveillance, and there were text messages. 20-year-old Chase told Jennifer Lackard to wait for him outside the building.
7: She responded, when? Question mark, question mark. She says, you can't just be standing out front. The timing has to be right.
6: Jennifer Lackard was, until this week, a deputy commissioner in the Mount Vernon Police Department. The city of Mount Vernon issued a statement saying she'd been terminated, effective immediately. Today, she faced attempted murder, conspiracy, and weapons charges.
5: I keep telling y'all, the craziest people in America come from the Bronx and all of Florida. Let me tell you something. When I was younger, I asked my parents to take me a lot of places. Okay, a lot of places I needed rides to, right? Drop me off at a friend's house, maybe the skating rink, a football game on a Friday night. But never in my life have I asked my mother or father to drop me off at a shootout. Okay, somebody in Detroit is writing a script for this new family crime thriller right now. Okay, a 20-year-old that makes poor choices has usually been influenced by an adult that has made poor choices. Okay, it's easy to condemn this 19-20-year-old kid, but when they say the apple don't fall too far from the tree, this is what they are talking about, all right? The fact that you are the deputy police commissioner, an officer of the law, you are supposed to protect and serve, de-escalate crime. Instead, you chose to raise a criminal. Okay, the New York Post said the parents helped their son Chase plan a hit right outside of the Bronx criminal court. They was in a Chrysler Pacifica, okay? And their son, who they said is a member of the slutty gang,
8: What gang?
5: They say the slutty gang. That's what the New York Post said. Opened fire on a member of a rival street crew called P. LaFay. And by the grace of God, he missed his targets. How are you a police officer but haven't even taught your son how to shoot? Okay, I'm glad nobody got hit. But if you're going to take your son out to get the drop on his ops, at least make sure he has a great aim. Okay, you had everything else planned out. According to the New York Post, after they drove off, they had their son change clothes to avoid detection. I don't understand what happened here. I really don't. Okay, Jennifer Lackard, of course, was fired from her job as Mount Vernon Deputy Police Commissioner. She was making $138,219 a year. Okay, she was the boss of the wellness unit. Now, the whole family is facing attempted murder. Okay, conspiracy and reckless endangerment charges. Somebody has to explain to me how this happens. Okay, I mean, one of my pet peeves is hypocrisy, and in this case, the hypocrisy is heavy. Okay, the people who were supposed to stop crime allegedly became the support staff for it. Okay, not just the fact she was in law enforcement, but the fact she was a parent. I don't understand the dynamics of marriages anymore, because someone is supposed to intervene and simply say, this is stupid. Okay, James, you the husband, the head of the household. Your job is to protect and provide. What, you off duty? Jennifer, you the mother and deputy police commissioner. You don't have nothing better for your son to do this summer? Okay, he's 20. Tell him go find a job. Send his young ass to trade school. What about your son don't you like that you would allow him to throw his life away like this and ruin your life in the process? Okay, this is the epitome of why you have to be your child's parents and not their gang. Okay, it's usually friends enabling behavior like this in the youth, but in this case, the parents are enabling the criminal behavior instead of parenting. Jennifer and James, you're supposed to be driving your son to college, you know, church, a job interview, but prosecutors are saying you drove your son to commit attempted murder. How you go from carpooling to conspiracy? Okay, I'll be the first to tell you every day I learned something new about parenting. Okay, you would think for as long as people have been doing it, we would have it all figured out by now, but we don't. Okay, but I know one thing. I'm not perfect. But I'm not the goddamn Lackerts, okay? The Lackerts was out here helping their son catching somebody lacking, okay? The job of a parent is to raise productive citizens, not to become accomplices in their crimes. Some families don't pass down wealth. Some don't pass down wisdom. They pass down bad decisions, okay? And if nobody breaks the cycle of generational ignorance, everybody eventually ends up trapped by it. Please give the Lackerts the biggest hee-haw. I don't get it.
3: Me neither.
5: I don't get it.
3: Me neither.
5: I don't get it.
8: All right, Charlamagne, thank you for that Donkey of the Week.
5: Yes, and I want to remind y'all, man, make sure y'all go out there and pre-order my guy Little John's book, I Only Shout So You Can Hear Me. It's out in October, but you can pre-order it now wherever you pre-order books. Amazon, Barnes & Noble's. It's called I Only Shout So You Can Hear Me. Little John's memoir will be out this October, but you can pre-order it now courtesy of my book imprint, Black Privilege Publishing, with Simon & Schuster.
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5: 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Lotto. Okay. Doja Cat, let's go. 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

0: What up, y'all? It's your girl, Jess Hilarious, right here on Weekends with the Breakfast Club. That was obvious from Chris Brown. Now let's get into our interview with Jacquees, right here on Weekends with the Breakfast Club.
1: How the baby?
2: He good. He in the next room. I thought he was going to be in here with me, but he knocked out
1: too early for him.
3: Too early.
2: Snowman sleep.
3: You like being just alone with the baby?
2: Yeah, I mean, I ain't by myself. Well, I'm by myself now. I got the crew. You know, he love everybody. And I got my auntie and my sister.
3: Got you.
2: In New York, too.
0: Okay. How is that, working with the baby on the road with you?
2: It's dope. Because Snow, he not a roll. Like, he easy.
0: Yeah.
2: So like super easy. Like, I'm talking about getting him dressed. He cool. When we rolling through the day, he cool. And like I said, I got my nephew and niece here.
0: Okay.
2: So he got somebody to play with. He got his cousins
0: occupied.
2: Out here. Yeah.
1: How about yourself?
2: I'll be here till Friday when the album drop.
1: Okay.
2: Yeah. Mm-hmm. Rolling.
3: How you feel about this new album, man?
2: I feel very confident in it, bro.
3: Okay.
2: Like I think people gonna really like it. I think people gonna put me up, honestly. Mm-hmm. I think people gonna put me up after it drop. I think they're gonna be like, okay, I'm rocking with Jacquees. Like he really put out a great body of work. I think it's something to compete with, honestly.
3: Do you think, because you know, remember a few years ago when you called yourself the king of R&B, when you look back at it now, do you think that statement helped or hurt? Because every time you drop a project, we got a high-ass expectation.
2: Yeah,
3: the music might even be good, but you'd be like, this ain't no king of R&B.
2: Right.
3: You know what I mean?
2: I think it did both. You know what I'm saying? Because it, for one, what it did positive was everybody knew my name, You know what I'm saying? From that. And the negative that came from it was the expectation, like you say. And I wouldn't even say just the expectation, because I always make great music. I would say just people just, they wanted to critique everything, you know, because I said that. So they're like, wait.
3: That's right.
2: It just put like, that was the negative. And
3: we overanalyze the music.
2: Yeah. So, but I don't regret it. You know what I'm saying? Mm-hmm. I love it. You know what I'm saying? Like, I love it. But I feel like with this album, because, you know, like I say, like I said this yesterday, like just like what Kanye said, the game, they love you, hate you, love you.
0: Mm-hmm.
2: I feel like I'm finna come back to my love you state.
0: Mm-hmm.
2: So I feel like everybody about to love me again.
1: With this album, right? Are you talking about everything that the last couple of years?
2: Yeah.
1: Your child?
2: Yeah.
1: Breakups?
2: Yeah.
1: All that?
0: Accuse me?
2: Yeah.
0: Okay. Move.
2: It's really like that. That's why I'm confident in it, because I know people love when you express yourself in the music.
1: Right.
2: You know what I'm saying? I know a lot of things been going on publicly, but I feel like I'm talking about it in the music, which is my outlet.
1: Mm-hmm.
2: You know, so I feel super good about it.
1: Did you have to play it for anybody that you're talking about? Did you have to play it for?
2: Nah, I ain't have nobody.
1: Your mom, did you have to play it for? Nah, you just
2: nah,
1: hear, they gonna
0: no
1: hear.
0: Approvals.
2: Nah, no approvals. Mm-hmm. You know what I'm saying? No approvals. I don't gotta do that.
0: Yeah.
2: You know what I'm saying? I'm a single father. You know what I'm saying? I don't gotta get nobody approval. You know what I'm saying? So I'm doing my thing. You feel me?
0: Well, the last time we had you here, you was talking about marriage.
2: Yeah.
0: And talking about, you know, giving your last name to the lady and everything.
2: I was talking about being hood rich.
0: Yeah, but yup.
2: Super rich now.
0: Well,
1: I see.
0: I know that's right.
2: Yeah.
0: What happened? What got in the way of that?
2: Man, I just think life, honestly. You know what I'm saying? I think, like, you know, of course God don't make no mistakes. You know what I'm saying? And I'm so big on my career. You know what I'm saying? Mm-hmm. I'm big on my career. Like, I still got things I want to accomplish. You know what I'm saying? And I think it's going to take someone to be with me who could just understand. Like, time. Time is a big thing.
0: Mm-hmm. For sure.
2: You know, time is a major thing. And like I say, I'm still not where I want to be yet. You know?
0: So do you feel like you need to be at whatever your level
2: I think really
0: to be in love or to
2: I think
0: be
2: really like this, like even right now, like if I try to talk to people or do whatever I'm doing, like, you know what I'm saying, it's like I ain't, like yesterday girl got mad at me because it's like I'm doing press and I got my son, you know what I'm saying, so it's like it's gonna be hard for me to talk on the phone.
0: I don't have time.
2: But I ain't trying to be funny. I'm dead for real. Like, I really ain't got time. So it's like, when you think I'm being funny, I'm being real, and I don't like that. I don't like feeling like I'm doing something wrong when I know I'm doing something right. So I think that's the space I'm in. I want love, but it's like, I think with me focused on me and not selfishly focused on me, but really just doing what I gotta do and trying to accomplish what I gotta accomplish.
0: Work.
2: I feel like I ain't really got time. Now, if somebody come in my life and really understand that and really want to get down with that, then cool. You know what I'm saying? But besides that, it ain't gonna really work right now.
0: Got you. Okay. And when was that moment that you arrived to that truth, right? Because we thought you was gonna get on one knee. You know what I'm saying?
2: I did get on one knee. I just didn't make it to the wedding.
0: Well, I'm sorry. You did it. I can't tell whether you're on one knee, whether you're standing up, Jacquees. You don't know the difference.
2: You stupid.
0: But I'm just saying, shut up. Stop.
3: That was crazy.
0: But no, like, when did you arrive at that? Did you have a conversation like, look, listen, I know what it looked like.
2: No. You mean like, how did that end?
0: Yeah.
2: Oh, no. I was on tour with Deja and she left.
0: Oh.
2: You know what I'm saying? So that's how it happened. You know what I'm saying?
0: Okay.
2: I was on the road and then I came back home. The house was empty.
3: What did you do?
0: Oh, my God.
3: What did you do?
2: I was just like, damn.
3: No, no, no. What did you do to cause her to leave? What did you
2: do? Oh, what did I do? Yeah.
0: What was the incident?
2: You remember the tour stuff. It was basically like, you know, I was trying to separate everything. Mm-hmm. You know what I'm saying? And things, she wanted it to be together.
0: Oh, yeah, yeah. When he's talking about when he was on tour.
2: Remember when I went on tour with Dej? I don't remember.
1: There was rumors that you were with Dej too much and she was upset that you were
2: exactly.
1: with Dej.
2: Exactly, and I wouldn't let her come to the be a part of like what we was doing creatively.
3: Was you cheating with
2: Dej? Nah.
3: Oh, okay.
2: But that was the whole issue. It seemed like that because our project is F of Friend Zone. So it's like we put out a perspective of love as friends.
1: Mm-hmm.
2: So it becomes a thing in a person's mind that you're with if they don't understand, like, could this be true? And of course, if you separate it, you know what I'm saying? If you separate the two, if you're not letting these two people, like, it's going to seem fishy. So I understand that.
0: But yeah, I was going to say, but you did the separation. Exactly. Even though you had nothing going on with Dej.
2: Well, I was trying to introduce them, but it wasn't never right. Okay. You know what I'm saying? Then when they did get introduced, I wasn't smelling it. You know what I'm saying? Like, it was cool, but it wasn't the right time. Like, it was like she popped up at a video shoot.
3: Sounds very fishy.
2: Nah, it wasn't fishy, I swear.
1: That was the first part of our interview with Jacquees. Now let's get into a new song featuring Juvenile and Jacquees' Look Back as Weekends with the Breakfast Club.
4: 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Bend it back it up, and when you're working, back it up.
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0: everybody. It's DJ Envy, Just Hilarious, Charlamagne Tha God. We are the Breakfast Club. We're still kicking it with Jacquees.
1: And you named your baby Snow Daisy after your grandmother.
2: Yeah.
1: Well, yeah, that's what's up. So was it any fight with that?
2: Nah. Because remember Snow was supposed to be and then people was confused with that. So he was always going to have my last name. She just didn't want him to be a junior. Gotcha. So when people was like, oh, Jacquees proposed so Snow can get his last name. It was like, nah, he was never just going to be a Sanders.
1: Mm-hmm.
2: That was never our plan. I'm glad I finally said that because the internet, you know, they'll make up whatever they want to make up. Yep. Like this boy got on a knee because he wanted the last name. It was like, no. That was always established. I wanted him to be a junior. And she was like, no.
1: Yeah.
2: That's what it was. So I was like, I name him Snow then.
1: Yeah.
2: She was like, bet, let's do it.
0: Now, I was going to ask, how has having him changed your life?
2: Oh, man, it changed my life a lot. You got to think, bro. Like, I got to be more responsible. You done been on the road with me before. You know what I'm saying? It's like, I can't do all the things I used to do because now I got to think for him. And I remember before I had Snow, I had got myself together because I was like, I don't want nobody to judge my son off what his daddy do. You dig what I'm saying? I'm like, I don't want them to be like, well, your dad is like, nah, I want to tighten up so he can walk outside and niggas and know like, oh, well, your daddy one of them. Like, you know what I'm saying? He got it together. You feel me? So it changed me completely. I'm still who I am. I'm still Quee, but I'm more responsible. You know what I mean? Like, I got to think for two. You know what I'm saying? Bro, I have to wake up, get him dressed, get myself dressed, feed him, like everything for him first, you know? And I love it though, bro. It done made me like who I need to be.
1: Gotcha. Yeah.
2: You know what I'm saying?
1: Yeah. And then also conscious of who you let in and not around you too.
2: Oh yeah, most definitely. Like,
1: yeah.
2: No, like, I ain't playing by my son. Like, they already know that. Like, I don't even play by my folks, period. Like, everybody know that, especially my son. Like,
1: yeah.
2: And I ain't got nothing but good people around him. Like, I always keep them soldiers with him. Like, you know what I'm saying? Like, I like for him to see, like, you know what I'm saying? See that. Like, and I love him to see me doing my thing because it's dope. Because I'll be like, man, Snow, sing something. He'll try to start singing. You know what I'm saying? We be doing so much. I got him boxing, doing the boxing stuff. You know, we play with, try to throw him the football, the balls, and all the little type of stuff. It's just dope, man. It's fun.
1: When
2: real.
1: You tell him sing, he be
2: real talk. I got some videos. I'll show you.
0: Now, do you feel he's in the public eye? I was going to say, you know, you raise him in the public eye. Right?
2: Yeah.
0: Do you have any fear for that?
2: Nah, I mean, well, now I can understand where it come from because, like, man, everybody can identify him. You know what I'm saying? Yeah. So me is like, I feel like he's protected, though. I feel like I know God got him. You know what I'm saying? Like, yeah. I know that. Like, when I pray, I'll be like, man, I know God. I know you're going to protect him. You know what I'm saying? It's only so much I could do. I'm going to go to bat for him. But I know you got him. You know what I'm saying? So it's like, I'm not going to shelter Snow. Like, you know what I'm saying? Like even when it's time to go to school, like, I want him to be around his people. Mm-hmm. You know what I'm saying? Like, he ain't even got to be. You know what I'm saying? I want him to be around his people. So he's like, you know, he had that.
1: Yeah.
2: But I definitely think he gonna, I definitely know God gonna protect him. So I don't have no fear. Yeah.
3: I saw you go viral recently for something, man. I thought it was dope. When you told Adrian Brona,
2: Oh, and I slapped him.
3: No, when you told him that you don't like the gay AB.
2: Oh, yeah.
3: Like when he keep it player and fun.
2: Yeah.
1: Yeah.
2: I had to keep it real. That my boy. You gotta think. I done knew AB since he was like doing his thing. Like, so I see the difference. It's like if y'all see me one day, like, what the hell? Y'all like, bro, come on, bro. Like, and you got real love for me? Mm-hmm. You gonna tell me I got real love for AB. That's my brother.
1: Mm-hmm.
2: So it's like, I've been calling him on FaceTime when they've been locked in the gym. I just be smiling when I talk to him. Like, I feel like it worked when I said to him, like, yeah, bro, I see you doing your thing. Cause that my dog. I want all my dogs to be up. I'm proud of him though. Like, I know. And then even a lot of people, when I did the stream, they was like, Jacquees ain't no AB. I couldn't understand that. I was like, what? This is my brother. Like, cause I was like, man, streaming is dope. You know what I'm saying? I think he should definitely stay on stream, but I also think if he, like what he doing now? He tightening up. You know what I'm saying? And we getting to watch it. So it's like, imagine if AB get back to boxing, doing his thing, and he streaming. Now you done huge. Doubled up. You know what I'm saying? So that's what I was saying. I wasn't saying, like, forget streaming. No, I'm saying, like, forget everything that you doing now on it.

0: Mm-hmm. Like when you wild and have a good right. time, but it's like, let's get back to like who you are.
1: Mm-hmm.
0: You know what I'm saying? Yeah. Like, you know what mm-hmm. I'm saying? Cause this generation don't even know how great you are. Yeah. They just know you be funny. You've been funny. If you know AB, been the same. Mm-hmm. He the same person. Mm-hmm. But I just wanted to see him get back on his stuff. That's all it was.
2: I love the fact that he got back. I mean, he was so happy when he got that big first check.
0: Yeah, yeah. Exactly.
2: Like, I could pay. And the first thing he could have said, like,
0: with
2: I'm going to get a new car.
0: He was like, yeah.
2: He's right. like, nah, I'm going to pay all my baby mama. Yeah. I'm gonna make sure my kids is good.
0: Yeah.
2: Make sure my brother.
0: That's
2: is
0: how
2: good.
0: You know he a real one.
3: Mm-hmm. Yeah.
0: You feel me? Because as soon as you get some paper, you ready to do with your for your folks.
1: Mm-hmm.
0: That's why I brought my boy. Like, you know what I'm saying?
1: Mm-hmm. What was something you've had to humble about yourself as you've matured? Not just as an artist, but just as a man, too.
0: I think I've always been humble, to be honest. Mm-hmm. You know, I think I've always been humble. I think I've always just been confident as a person and artist. I think that's mm-hmm. just been me. I just think people got a misconception of me and want me to humble myself, but I don't believe that I should humble myself when it comes to my work.
3: Yeah.
0: Because it's like, why? Like, why would I? Now, I don't think mm-hmm. I'm... And but this is the thing. Now, this is what people should know. I don't think I'm better than nobody as a person.
3: Mm-hmm.
0: You know what I'm saying? I wasn't raised like that. I don't think I'm better than nobody. Now, when it comes to us as artists, I really wouldn't even sit up here and say, like, I'm better than bro. I don't even do that. Like, you know what I'm saying? Like, I sing better than bro. Like, you know what I'm saying? Like, I just be like, this is what I do, and I think I'm great at it. I'm the king of R&B. You know what yeah. I'm saying? Like, I'm not saying that to say, like, you suck. Or you suck. Yeah. You know what I'm saying? That's not my aim. Like, and I really want people to understand that, like, mm-hmm. even the King R&B thing, to go back to it, even though that was years ago, I said of my generation. So that could have X'd out many of the conversations that was being had, because it's like, I would have respected it more if they was arguing the generation that I was talking about instead of themselves. If they were like, let's talk about what he talking about.
1: You ain't better than Marvin Gaye.
0: You see what I'm saying?
1: It's like,
3: because why would you go all the way back?
0: But even with that, bro, as soon as I said I was King R&B, I was with R. Kelly. You know what I'm saying? So it's like, I didn't even get to show the world that. Like, I was about to get ready to come out with R. Kelly.
1: What you mean?
0: When I said I was the king of R&B, R. Kelly flew me to Chicago.
1: No, I thought R. Kelly was locked up.
0: I was with Kells right before he got locked up.
1: Oh, wow.
3: What up, y'all? It's your girl, Jess Hilarious, right here on Weekends with the Breakfast Club. That was the second part of our conversation with Jacquees. Now, don't move. We got 8 more songs to count down. Plus, the latest with Lauren is coming up next, right here on Weekends with the Breakfast Club.
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1: You're spending weekends with,
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3: The Breakfast Club.
1: Number 8.
4: Yeah. Ice.

0: What up, y'all? It's DJ Envy. Let's get to the latest with Lauren.
1: You're talking LL Cool, bitch.
2: Yeah, I'm not dumbing myself down. I'm being myself.
3: Sources trust.
2: I'm the homegirl that knows a little bit about everything and everything.
4: The little brown girls look at you and go, I want to be like you.
2: So there are two new Wendy Williams docuseries that are in the works literally right now.
0: Why do we need two?
2: So according to The Sun, who is reporting this, Peacock is working on one right now and Netflix is working on one right now. Char, I know you told me that you had heard something about the Netflix one before.
1: One of them. Yeah. I don't know which one is which now, but yeah, one of them.
2: Yeah. So
1: one of them was supposed to be a celebration of Wendy's life and media career. And like her, I think it's really focused on the TV show though.
2: Yeah.
1: But her TV show run was unprecedented. Of course, you know, her radio Hall of Fame career, but her TV show run was unprecedented as well.
2: Yeah, 100%. Well, okay. So here's how they're both set up. So the Peacock one is supposed to be executive produced by Susan Bass. She was the EP on, or she worked with Wendy at the Wendy Williams show. Remember the lady that would kind of like talk back and forth with her?
0: Yes.
2: She'd be off camera.
1: Mm-hmm. But see, that's what's confusing because she was attached to the Netflix one at first.
2: Yeah. Well, now they're saying that she is working with the Peacock one. And but this.
4: Are they still cool?
2: I was about to say, the Sun is pointing out, now, we've seen them hang out, but it was a while ago. We haven't seen that since. When Wendy first started coming back outside, when she was doing a little dinner, she was with her. But according to the Sun, they're no longer speaking to each other, and they're claiming this on a source. So that they, this source says, the problem is, Wendy stopped talking to Suzanne, and even if she were back in the picture, she's too unwell, to participate. Talking about, you know, Wendy at this point. Now, they're also saying that these, docuseries, Wendy will not be in them, but they'll be about her life and her career, and that there's a race to see who can put it out first, whether it's going to be Peacock or Netflix.
1: That's why I wouldn't be involved. I wouldn't be involved if Wendy's not involved. Like if it was like, you know, like Tyra Banks, Dr. America's Next Top Model, Tyra was in it. You know what I mean? If you're going to do a doc on somebody like that, like they should be in it.
2: All right. Shifting gears a bit. Speaking of shows, Charlamagne, and you have your sit down show that you do called Out of Context.
1: Sometimes when I feel like it.
2: Exactly. And you felt like sitting down with Rod Wave. And your conversation will be coming soon, but we have some clips from it because very interesting enough. Did you guys know, Envy, I know you knew, did you guys know that Rod Wave was the promoter behind the Kanye West shows at SoFi?
4: No.
2: I did not know that either. We learned it through this interview. Let's take a listen to Rod Wave on Kanye tour.
5: At the Kanye concert, my tour company booked the SoFi Stadium, right? And we had the highest grossing hip hop show or concert ever. The fact that I was able to learn that, right? And it was people around me at the time before I became the person I am today, or before I built Mainstay Touring, right? It was people who should have been mentoring me and helping me, growing with me, right? But they was trying to run the game on me. We could have built this and did this together. We could have been doing this, right? So where I'm at today with the Kanye concert and everything, imagine where we would have been, right? If we would have started this process then.
1: I was talking to Envy this morning because I told him I was going to be sitting with you, and he was like, yo, you know, he's one of the promoters for the Kanye show. And I said, oh, Rod out here moving different. And I'm like, because you selling out your own shows, but you promoting shows for other artists?
5: Yeah, but that's what gave me not only the leverage, but that's what gave me the knowledge, right? Because I had to tear my touring business down, right, and rebuild it, right? And then I learned about touring, and I was in rooms, and I was meeting people and leveraging relationships. So now I was learning, right? So now I got the confidence, and I know what I'm doing. We do this for Rod Wave. We can do this for anybody, smaller or bigger.
2: Yeah, now Rod Wave's tour, if you guys remember when he was on tours, those shows are huge. He has a really great cult following, but the people turn out. Yeah, he sells out like crazy. Now, the Kanye West shows that we're talking about recently, they broke an all-time record for the highest grossing concert by a rapper in history with the two nights that he did at SoFi in California.
4: That's when he had the globe on the stage.
2: Right? Yeah, he's been running around with the globe. Yep, but huge for him to be a part of. Now, go ahead.
1: I was going to say salute to Rod Wave, man. That's a solid young man. That's someone that a lot of youngsters should be listening to. Like he gets it. And the thing I really like about him, he's not on social media whoring himself out. You know what I mean? Like he's about the music and he's about his business.
0: It's touring, yeah.
1: That's it.
0: And I respect it. Any promoter that steps out the box, or any artist that steps out the box and promotes themselves, I love it because it's a lot into it. But you know, the rewards are amazing.
2: I'm excited to see the full conversation. So we'll be back with more when that drops.
0: That was the latest with Lauren. Now keep it locked. We got seven more joints to count down. And K Michelle will be joining us. It's Weekends with the Breakfast Club.
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1: Yep, Charlamagne Tha God here. Weekends at the Breakfast Club. That was the number 7 song, Rain Dance, from Dave and Tim's. 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
2: Hey!
3: First thing she said was, Charlamagne, you look handsome.
2: Hey, handsome.
3: Damn it, you.
1: First of all, y'all acting like y'all never heard that before.
3: I never heard that before.
2: He came a long way. He was always. How are you feeling? I'm feeling good this morning. How you doing? I'm good.
3: Been seeing you on the Housewives of Atlanta.
2: Mm-hmm. Oh Lord.
3: So what made you jump on that? What made you get on that?
2: I always say I was gonna do that.
3: Really?
2: Yeah, I always manifest everything. I said that, you know, when I got to a certain point in my career and I went back to reality, mm-hmm. that I was gonna do Housewives.
3: Housewives is so catty, though, and you hate the cattiness,
2: yeah,
3: though.
2: I do.
3: So what made you jump into the cattiness?
2: I didn't know what I was getting into. You know, I thought it was going to be like, you know, like I'm used to.
4: Yeah.
2: And, you know, normally on reality TV, you know, if someone, there's a line you cross, because then, you know, you might get it. Like, you really might get some hands put on you, some mm-hmm. cousins might see you.
3: Mm-hmm.
2: Here, no, you can say anything.
4: Mm.
2: And there's no repercussion. So it's a mental thing for me.
4: You didn't expect it to hit that emotionally.
2: No.
4: Did it? Yeah.
2: No, because normally, you know, you could say a couple words and then it's all, you know.
4: Yeah.
2: This is about verbal sparring, mental, you know, emotional control. And I realized I didn't have that much of it.
4: Mm. Yeah.
2: Yeah.
1: And you know, reality TV rewards conflict, right?
2: Yeah.
1: So how do you protect your peace while still giving viewers the authentic version of yourself?
2: Well, you know, I've done it for so long, and I think people expected me to be like, okay.
4: Mm-hmm.
2: I came in eyeballing everything. I could see everything, like I was a producer,
4: yeah.
2: You know, and I was watching everything. But when I would go home, you know, that was like a rough part of my life anyway.
4: Mm-hmm.
2: So it was just rough all around. And I always let people see the good and the bad of my life.
4: Mm-hmm.
2: So it's just what it was. I would just go there. I would cry all day. I'd go home. I'd cry again. Mm. I'd drink. I'd be happy. Mm. Every emotion that could take place, I just let it go.
4: You know, you've said on camera, though, that you don't feel safe with some of the ladies.
2: Mm-hmm.
4: And we could visibly see that, right? Who do you feel safe with?
2: You know, when I started out, I was looking at everybody. Because just like, you know, everyone has a perception of me. And then they get to know me. Then it's not that. I have perceptions of each lady because, you know, you do watch the show. You mm-hmm. do hear things. You do have other ladies telling you who this person is and what they've done. At this point right now, I'm the one out of the whole cast that talks to everybody.
4: Yeah.
1: Mm.
2: And yeah. that's me taking my time and actually getting to know each woman, talking to them on the phone, outside of things.
4: Mm-hmm.
2: No one would ever think, even a producer said, I would never think you would be the one that everyone would call and talk to. And that's what happened.
3: I asked my wife this morning when we knew we were interviewing, I was like, break down K. Michelle quickly on the show. And she was like, all right. She was like,
2: tell the truth.
3: She was like, for some strange reason, it was like, she gets along with everybody on the show. And it was like, we've never seen that before. And he said, the second thing is, it don't really seem like she f***ed with the shenanigans too much. It was like she's always on the back watching
4: everything
3: happen. Like she never, it's almost like she doesn't approve of the shenanigans. So is it that way? Like you just like, I'm too grown for this. I ain't doing that bull.
2: Yeah. And then I'm from Memphis. Like we're like, you know, no nonsense. You know, you shoot mm-hmm. it straight. So I wasn't going to walk into a show and people like, oh, this is in her head. She's creating. One thing I don't do is create, you know, drama. Mm-hmm. I'm paying attention to what you're doing. I'm paying attention to how you're producing and handling it. So now that I get the game and I see what's going on, no, I don't do the shenanigans. I know you'll do something to me off camera and then make me look completely crazy on camera. And that's an L I'm going to have to take this season because you played the game better than me.
4: Yeah.
1: Did joining the franchise change your opinion about the franchise in any way?
2: I did not know that the type of fans that this franchise has, like they are diehard, like basketball fans,
4: mm-hmm.
2: you know, and you know, there's some salaries that are like basketball, you know, basketball mm-hmm. salaries. Like these people love this show and anything that you do, like, I would say you should do Housewives, you know,
4: for me.
2: Yeah. Cause I think, you know, anything that you do, it's amplified. Anything that you do, they really support.
4: Hmm.
2: So I knew it was a lot of support there. The only thing it changed for me was the fact that you have a whole different fan base looking at you, and you know, they want to get to know you. And I didn't know it was that intense. Mm-hmm.
3: Do you feel pressure?
1: That's I funny that like, y'all said, you said your wife said that she gets along with everybody, but I always hear people say they feel like K. Michelle don't belong on the show.
2: Yeah.
1: Because she feel like everybody ought to get her.
2: Well, a lot of people didn't want me on the show, period. Like, when it happened, because of Love and Hip Hop. Mm-hmm. Like, you know, you take Breakfast Club, for example. Like, y'all started there, and look at y'all now. Mm-hmm. You know, people had a problem with y'all doing Netflix. They didn't want y'all to grow. Mm-hmm. You know, but when you do some things and you become an expert in things, you have to grow and do certain things.
1: Right.
2: So people was mad. She's going to declass the show. She's going to do this to the show. Like, they ain't been kicking people in. But, you know, what we do to our own.
1: That's right.
2: As far as how we down Love and Hip Hop, this and that, we celebrating a black show being canceled. We ain't got no black shows.
4: Crazy.
1: Right.
2: You know, to see them cause such an uproar about me being there, when from Love and Hip Hop to this, you know, I've got keys to cities, days, and done things, and, you know, all type of stuff. But they want it. To put that on me. They wanted my past to ride me.
4: Mm-hmm.
2: So just imagine y'all, you know, you go into something and you knowing people are gonna assume that you're going to act a certain way.
4: Right.
2: And when you do need to act that way, you gotta second guess, you know, how you're even acting, because you don't want to prove people right. But at the same time, I'm signed to the biggest country music label right now in the game. And I got a whole different other people looking at me. Yeah. I don't want to be the angry black woman, you know, in Nashville either. So a lot of stuff that I would do, I can't really do anymore.
4: Even when you were on Love and Hip Hop, though, it is, you know, to some people, yeah, you were looked at as the angry black woman, but you were also hurt. You were also going through things. And then you had other people who felt like those things didn't matter, or you were lying about those things and you were just reacting to that. And I think coming off of Love and Hip Hop and all of the, you know, all the stuff, all the drama and pandemonium surrounded around that is what had people prefacing. Like, they had already had a preconceived notion about you. Oh, she gonna come in, she gonna shake tables, and she gonna remove, what you say, you was gonna move somebody trachea on Love and Hip Hop. You know, but now we have you here. And then earlier you said something, you said they kind of play the game better than you. Why you say that? Why you think they
2: because
4: play the game
2: they know how to be faker than me. Like, they know how to do some stuff, make phone calls behind the scenes, and then sit on camera and look like, what did I do? You know, and me, all of my emotions are always right here.
4: Yep. Can't hide.
2: I can't. I'm like, you really gonna act like you don't know what I'm talking about?
4: Yeah.
2: So that's when I say play the game. Like, you know, things that happen behind the scene, you got to know how to bring them to the light. I'm trying to get ahead of some stuff. Like, you dealing with, you know, some people who ain't going to be as real as you to your face, because they know they've been doing this for years. They know how to look at you and say you're crazy and still go get things on you and do things to you. Yeah. So now I completely understand.
4: What up, y'all? It's your girl, Jess Hilarious, right here on Weekends with the Breakfast Club. That was the first part of our interview with K. Michelle. Now, don't go anywhere. We got 6 more songs to count down, plus more from K. Michelle, right here on Weekends with the Breakfast Club.
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15: 85

0: That was the number five joint. It depends. Chris Brown and Bryson Tiller. Now let's get into the second part of our interview with K. Michelle. I'm DJ MV, and it's Weekends with the Breakfast Club. But one thing I would say, even last time you were here, you're very honest about yourself. Mm-hmm. And where does that come from? Because whether it's surgeries, we followed mm-hmm. you online with surgeries. Yeah. We followed you with everything that you're going through. What makes you say, you know what, I'm going to be this honest, even if that it whiskey, is embarrassing?
1: That whiskey she drinking?
2: Yeah, that whiskey I'm drinking, and it's just better. When you be trying to hide stuff about yourself, you don't get to sleep. Like, I'll take the most embarrassing moments of my life. I'll take the crying. I'll take the yelling. I'll take that before having to really go through life and be hiding something from you. Mm-hmm. You know what I'm saying? Like, I don't want to live, like, in fear of something. I'd rather just tell you I did it.
3: Yeah.
2: I'd rather just tell you that was said. I'd rather just deal head on than have to hide it. It don't feel good, you know,
0: You had a reduction, right? A butt reduction. Mm-hmm. And you said that you almost died from it.
2: Yeah. Mm-hmm.
0: And were you being... Did you want to put on young women and women that would follow in directions? So you'd be like, this is what happened. And what happened in that situation?
2: You should really see my DM. I am like butt shot, plastic surgery, godmother, fairy godmother. The type of stories I get to see every single day, from pictures all the way down, you know, even to celebrities who have done things to their body. Like, I got my butt shots here, here in New York and Atlanta. And
1: you got a cheek here and a cheek in Atlanta.
2: Yeah, a little cheek here, a little cheek there, a little shot.
0: she didn't do left cheek here and right cheek in Atlanta.
2: Yeah, a little here, a little there. Okay. No, I did. And I was like, I know it was like they were saying best body. I think it was People Magazine best body. I had this butt. I had all of this, and for years I was super healthy. Mm-hmm. I was good. Mm-hmm. I was this and that. And then I remember one night I was just in a bed. And I just had this pain, like I was just in a ball.
0: Mm-hmm.
2: And then I started getting these headaches. And then they said, oh, she got lupus. They could not find out what was wrong with me. They was like, she got lupus. And so
1: the doctor said that?
2: Yeah.
1: Okay.
2: I had lupus for 2 weeks. Yeah. And then they said, is there anything? And I said, oh my God, I got these butt shots.
3: Mm-hmm.
2: And then they went in and they saw it on the screen. And on the MRI, it was black.
3: Oh, wow.
2: You can see the silicone in people because it's black on the screen. Mm-hmm. So they was like, oh my God, what are we going to do? Doctors didn't want to touch it, deal with this. So I kind of was like the guinea pig to getting it out.
3: Oh, right. This was the first time that they had ever even.
2: For real, for real.
3: Yeah.
2: So there's other people now that are getting it out, but it's been years.
3: Yeah.
2: You know what I'm saying? Since then. So people are like, why she keep talking about her surgery? Because I lost so much blood. They didn't know what was going on with me. Mm. I've done 16 surgeries at this point.
3: Mm-hmm.
2: It started when I was 35. It's been 9 years later. And I just had my final surgery about, where were we at? 2.5 weeks ago.
1: What?
3: Wow.
1: Just to remove the whatever, what was it, silicone?
2: To remove it, to even now, this was scar revision. I think people thought I was running in there like, oh, she's always doing something. No, I'm trying to live. I'm trying to balance. I'm trying to, I'm trying to fix this.
3: Yes.
2: And only about, like 2 weeks ago is my scar revision and all of that happening. So it was so much with my body and these silicone shots that it's not a sad story, but it's my real story,
0: No, this is a sad story because you could have died.
3: Yeah.
2: And they're like, why you keep talking about it? Well, bitch, I could have died.
3: Exactly.
2: Like, what you want me to, I don't need your sympathy, but they really were scared for me.
1: You also didn't need it.
2: I didn't. And that's what was so stupid of me. Like, that's why I want girls, like, you're going to get that, you're going to get that woman weight on. You're going to have your babies or you're going to fill in. I wanted an even bigger butt because I was like, oh, I want this. I want that. And I already had a shape. My whole family is very small waist, very curvy, naturally. So, I went through all of that and like sick. So I sounded like been sick for 9 years. So even when I was on the show, I had tubes coming out of it.
3: I remember you saying I remember you saying you would be on stage and you would be singing it and that would hurt. Like,
2: oh, it always hurt. Like, I have like pain pills. People take pain pills for fun. I'm fighting to stop, but it's not about fun. My doctors, I'm labeled as a chronic pain patient.
3: Yeah.
2: So I have a full regimen of what it takes for me to get up in the morning. Yeah. You know? Mm.
0: Yeah. You talk about
1: Hold on, does the whiskey help with that?
2: I'm not supposed to, but I got to have some fun for myself.
1: Got you.
0: So, now you talk about you were shapely. Charlamagne talked about your body. So
1: wait a minute. I ain't not talking about
0: No, no, no. You said you were shapely. You said
1: I
0: you didn't
1: said
0: need it.
1: I said she didn't need it.
0: All right. Well, you didn't need
1: okay?
0: it.
1: Okay. I'm a married man. I don't need
0: this kid. So what made you think that you did need it? Because you didn't. You said you were shapely.
2: I just wanted it. We be greedy. Like, we don't, you know, like, I wish, like, you know, I produced a show on Lifetime called My Killer Body with Jesse Collins.
1: Oh, I remember that.
2: Yeah. And, you know, it did amazing as far as ratings and everything. Their highest debut, you know, rated show. And it was too much for me because I was healing and I would go look at these women. Mm-hmm. I would literally get their phone number and call them and still talk to these women. So it would put me in a place. Mm-hmm. So, It's been a thing. Like, you never know what your calling's going to be or what you go through something for. But, you know, you can fight it or you can just say, it is what it is. Like, I accept it. And I feel like I have saved a lot of lives and helped a lot of people. I just feel like I have besides singing and all of that, I have a whole nother ministry that's a bit different that I'm not ashamed of.
3: You know, I love that because a lot of women, that was the part of plastic surgery and, you know, body alterations that you don't hear about, that women just don't talk about. So that I was very, very happy that you actually did that.
2: And I, you know what, Jess used to turn me up online so bad.
3: Okay, we don't gotta.
2: No.
1: What she used to say, Kay.
2: But it's, no. I think people think I can't take it. No, she's hilarious. Like, for real, like, on name, like, no, Jess.
3: Thank you.
2: Like, even in, like, with comedians nowadays, everybody's so sensitive. You can't even. You know, I can take a joke. I think that's what people don't get. Mm-hmm. Like,
1: and you're funny yourself.
2: Huh?
3: Yeah, she's funny.
2: Yeah, like, I can take a joke. Like, I've watched you. I've been so proud of you.
3: Thank you.
2: You know what I'm saying?
3: Thank you,
2: like,
3: baby.
2: To watch your journey. Like, people had to say about you being over here. Mm-hmm. I watched it. They was like, oh, we need this. We got to get this. Like, just because something is for you, it doesn't mean you have to have, like, this long credential of if God handed you your credential.
1: That's right. Yep, Charlamagne Tha God here. Weekends at the Breakfast Club. That was our conversation with K. Michelle. Salute to K. Michelle, man. That Jesus and Whiskey song is going to be very big for her in the country world. Mm-hmm. Going to be big for her in the world, period. But we got the top four songs in the country coming, plus one to watch, right, Envy?
0: Yep, and the record we're watching is courtesy of Future. We'll get to it next. It's Weekends with the Breakfast Club.
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2: Yeah.

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4: 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Are you coming?
3: You know it. We going to Lolly's.
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let's get the party started. 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That's when I knew that your heart was scarring. 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
2: 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It's your cup. Drink it. So whatever the hell was in my cup, the only reaction I did was got more popular, more successful, did a lot more things that I've ever done. I probably should pick that cup back up.
3: 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Do you love me not?

I still help pay for the wigs. And I help with the lease. Oh, you know I ain't never been cheap. 21. 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
1: Wow, I had so much fun last night. Lolly's on 3rd is really the best lounge on the beach.
0: Yes, the locals really showed us a good time, and I felt safe. I still can taste those lamb chops from last night.
1: Every time I looked over at you, I thought you was in a music video blowing smoke clouds from the hookah. I know you was hooked once we saw all the different flavors they have.
0: Girl, I ended up calling my mother and my ex because that bartender had me feeling good. And you started giving life advice and talking to everybody. I couldn't keep up with you. You kept going outside.
1: I didn't want to leave. The DJ had everybody singing. He knew how to rock the party.
0: So when are we going back?
1: I'm going back for the R&B brunch Saturday and Sunday. They have mimosa flight and towers, shrimp and grits, chicken and waffles, lamb chops, and much more. They even offer vegan options for my other homegirl that wants to come with me. We about to have a good time. Are you coming?
0: You know it. We going to Lolly's.
1: We going to Lolly's.
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1: When I think about this No Limit Cash Money tour, man, it feels like two black-owned empires celebrating survival.
2: Yeah.
1: Is that what this tour represents?
2: Nah, it definitely is, man, because any side, we all could not be here. That's how real it was. You know, when you see my story, see my movie.
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3: 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Because,
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7: 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We going to Lolly's.
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0: You ain't never heard this song right here before. But remember where you heard it first.
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0: Hey, this is Michelle. I did just wanted to tell you guys that about 3 months ago, I did lose my car. It was in a wreck or whatever. But I'm just trying to raise $200 so I can get another rental car. So I can just get back out here and get back to working.
1: But I'm telling you right now, to me personally, that story worth about $20.
2: That's all she needs. She needs $200. So both people get $20 CBI.
1: I know.
0: My Cash App is Love, L-O-V-E, Michelle.
1: Yeah, I keep thinking about the singer.
2: But thank you, Mama.
0: Yes, that's me. Y'all want me to sing?
1: No. Yes, I do. Actually, I do for $200. I actually do want a little tune. I do. I would love it. Yes, I would, actually.
0: Where are my skimming at?
1: Hey.
0: Spending that money fast.
1: Hey.
2: Oh, my goodness.
1: Let's go.
2: All right, Michelle.
1: All right, Michelle.
2: I was going to give you 20 until you started singing. Now I'm going to give you 19.
0: Oh, my God. Stop playing with me.
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But everything on the force lit up the city when I got a torch. I went and got it, I didn't have a choice. I'm from the dirty, we took the north. Step on the second, show no remorse. 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Yeah, Mrs. Trendsetter, whatever she do, they bite.

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2: Would not have no job without you listening, twin.
1: Period. Hey, have you ever thought about when stuff like the BET Awards and the Grammys happen? People like Chief Keef and NBA YoungBoy like don't get no recognition in that. And they the Michael Jackson in their own way, especially NBA YoungBoy.
2: Boosie.
1: Yep. Especially Boosie. Boosie need a little icon award.
2: Yeah, man. It's only one person that I missed at the BET Awards, y'all.
1: Who?
2: Take a guess. You're right, Megan Thee Stallion.
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2: 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We going to Lolly's.
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See you at the bar, you was hardly talking. That's when I knew that your heart was scarring. Friends to lovers need a part to star in. Like, wait, babe, let me

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0: 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But remember where you heard it first.
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1: Today, we're going to talk about what if you came across $50,000? 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